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Hey, this is Jacob Burdett with East Alabama Youth for Christ. I am the Juvenile Justice Ministry Director. Youth are so hungry for God and God's Word, and we need help getting God's Word to them. We are receiving referrals from court systems. 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And like the Bible says, you know, the harvest is plentiful, and we're seeing that firsthand, but also the laborers are few. So you're interested in volunteering and helping us take God's Word to these youth, and you live in one of our seven counties, that being Montgomery, Macon, Lee, Russell, Tallapoosa, Chambers, and Randolph County. 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

Hi, this is Megan Woods, and I remember being a little girl in the car and listening to Casting Crowns for the very first time on Christian radio. Christian radio has impacted my family in so many ways. It has given my family hope and encouragement through some really hard times and always pointed us back to Jesus. It's how I learned scripture and was the foundation for my faith. 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

Welcome to Moments with the Bible, a broadcast ministry of a New Testament Assembly of Believers located in Auburn, Alabama. We invite you to remain with us for the next half hour or so for an in-depth look at the Word of God as we seek to understand and apply the Scriptures to our daily lives. Dear Heavenly Father, as we come before you, Lord, with an open book, the Bible, before us, we pray that the Holy Spirit would have His perfect, unfettered ministry in our lives. Illumine our understanding, Lord Jesus Christ, and grant us a deeper comprehension of the will of God in Christ Jesus concerning us. We pray in Jesus' name.

Jesus said in John 7, verse 16, "My doctrine is not mine, but his that sent me. If any man wills to do his will, he shall know of the doctrine." In other words, he'll discern its source, whether it be of God or whether I speak of myself. "He that speaketh of himself seeketh his own glory, but he that seeketh his glory that sent him, the same is true, and no unrighteousness is in him." Do you recognize this is the Word of God, what you're hearing? Now, if you do not, then you might just be gulping down and not examining the contents and not partaking of it handful by handful. Amen. So, do you see it as the Word of God? 1 Thessalonians 2:13, Paul thanks God without ceasing for the Thessalonians because when they heard the Word of God, which was preached by him and Silvanus, they received not the word of man, but as it is in truth the word of God. They received it not as the word of man. In other words, they did not form the estimate that this is the opinion of man. This is the word that originates with man. This is a message that has its source in the human mind. But they received it as the word of God, which effectually was working in those who received it. Brothers and sisters, how are you drinking the word? How are you receiving it? Are you receiving it as the Word of God? Now, if I state certain things are my opinions, and occasionally I do that, then that's between you and the Lord. You're not under obligation to agree with any human opinion. I encourage you to search the Scriptures for yourselves. Which brings us to the next point. They handled the Word of God with care. They didn't just stick their mouth down there and begin to swill away and slurp up the water. They handled the Word of God with care. To them, it was something to be treasured. Handful by handful, cupping their hands, curving their palms, they lifted the water to their tongue. They handled it with care. How are you handling the Word of God? Do you treasure it? You see, you only handle with care what you treasure. You only hold in your hand and hold fast to what you treasure. I'm sure that they weren't careless. They probably didn't have their fingers divided so that the water would be slipping through their fingers when they lifted their... They cupped their palms and kept their fingers close together so as not to lose one drop of that water. How are you handling the Word of God? You only handle what you treasure. And if you don't discern it, as we mentioned in the previous point, as something significant, something worthy of holding and handling with care, then you're not going to keep it. We said it's the Word of God. You have to receive it as the Word of God. Do you discern it and treasure it as the Word of life? In John 6, 67 through 69, Peter said to Jesus, "To whom shall we go? Because you have the words of eternal life." Do you see this message emanating from this church is the words of eternal life? I know there are churches out there that try to say, well, you can have life and go to this church or that church, but brothers and sisters, you cannot have eternal life unless you're listening to the words of eternal life. Do you believe that? How can you have eternal life unless you're listening to the words of eternal life? And in those churches that teach you that you can play at Christianity, toy with it, and stroll casually into heaven, you're not hearing the words of eternal life. Jesus, in response to a man in the crowd who said, "Lord, are there a few that be saved?" said in Luke chapter 13, "Strive to enter in at the straight gate, because many will seek to enter in and will not be able. But once the master of the house has risen up and has shut to the door, and you stand without and begin to say, 'Lord, open unto us,' and he answer and say, 'I know you not from whence you are.'" Brothers and sisters, in order to enter eternal life, in order to enter the kingdom, you have to hear the words of eternal life. You have to hear the word of life, the message of New Testament discipleship, the need and the requirement of denying yourself, taking up your cross and following Jesus Christ, cross-bearing Christianity. And brothers and sisters, in this area, I'm going to tell you that cross-bearing Christianity that separates you from the Auburn football game, that separates you from the Auburn fraternity and sorority, that separates you from the Auburn creed, that separates
separates you from the Auburn dream, that separates you from the Auburn lifestyle, is despised and rejected by men, and there's no beauty in it that men of this world should desire it. Therefore, dear friends, I ask you, which is the way that leads to eternal life? The word of man, the wide gate that accommodates the religious masses, and the broad way, which is spacious, or the straight gate and the narrow way that leads to eternal life. Jesus said in Matthew 7 in verses 13 and 14, enter ye in at the straight gate, for straight is the gate and narrow is the way that leadeth to life, and few there be that find it. For wide is the gate and broad is the way that leadeth to destruction, and many there be that go in thereat. Dear friends, the word that leads to life is a straight gate and a narrow way. It teaches you a certain lifestyle. It teaches you to come out from among them and touch not the unclean thing and be a separate people that God might receive you as a son and daughter. It teaches you that the grace of God that bringeth salvation hath appeared unto all men, teaching us that denying ungodliness and worldly lust, we should live soberly and righteously and godly in this present world, looking for the blessed hope and the appearing of the great God and Savior, Jesus Christ, who shall change our vile body one day that it might be likened to his glorious body, according to the power, Philippians 3, whereby he is able to subdue all things to himself. Do you hear that message proclaimed today? No! You hear the message of the harvest festival. You hear the message of the tribulation journey. You hear the religious version of the worldly haunted house. You see the religious magicians in the pulpit, the legerdemain, the sleight of hand magic, when God condemns all magic and occultic curious arts. You see the people that are excusing fornication and some

Well, then living in adultery and saying, well, many members of the church have been guilty of that, but God forgives. Oh, brothers and sisters, may Jesus help us in this present evil world, in this darkened age of religious ignorance, to recover the truths that lead to everlasting life. Unless you have the words that lead to everlasting life, brothers and sisters, you cannot enter into everlasting life. That's why we need to see the Word of God that leads to life as a unique thing, and we need to treasure it and handle it with care and lift it to our lips and enjoy with a keen sense of taste and relish every single drop of this life-giving liquid, because there's a famine in this day and age, a famine and a thirst not of water, a famine not of food, but a famine of hearing the words of the Lord. And men and women in this day and age can travel from the north, yea, even to the east and to the west, and become faint and weary and die of thirst, as it were, not having found this precious commodity, the water of the Word, which is able to cleanse, the water of the Word, which is able to satisfy, the water of the Word, which is able to refresh, the water of the Word, which is able to minister life. We're living in this day and age. And so what I'm saying is that in the midst of this famine and the midst of this spiritual drought in which we live, it's a precious thing to have a handful of water, and we need to handle it with care because we treasure its contents. 2 Timothy 1 verses 13 and 14. Paul was telling Timothy, you need to handle the word that you've heard from me with care. Listen to the words of the Apostle Paul. 2 Timothy 1, 13 and 14. Hold fast. Hold. Cup it in your hand. Don't let it slip through your fingers like quicksilver. Hold fast the form of sound words which thou hast heard of me in faith and love which is in Christ Jesus. That good thing which was committed unto thee, keep by the Holy Ghost which dwelleth in us. Are you keeping it? Are you keeping the faith? In order to keep the faith, you have to fight for it, my dear friends. Paul said in 2 Timothy chapter 4 and verse 7, just prior to his departure from this life, in his very last epistle, as he spoke to his understudy, Timothy, he said, I have fought a good fight. Literally, the Greek order of the words is, the good fight I have fought, the faith I have kept, my course I have finished. In other words, in order to keep the faith, you have to fight. You have to earnestly contend for the faith, Jude 3, once for all delivered over to the saints. You have to contend for it. There's a conflict that you must engage in. There is a fray that you must enter in order to hold fast to what you have. Hebrews chapter 2, verses 1 through 3 says, let us therefore give the more earnest heed to the things which we have heard, lest at any time we should let them slip. Lest at any moment of any day we should let them slip. For if the word spoken through angels was steadfast in every transgression and disobedience received a just recompense of reward, how shall we escape if we neglect so great salvation which began to be spoken by the Lord and was confirmed unto us by them that heard him, God also himself bearing them witness both with signs and wonders and diverse miracles and gifts of the Holy Ghost according to his own will. How shall we escape this supernaturally confirmed word that began to be spoken by the Lord? This faith that was once for all delivered over to the saints, if they did not escape when they turned away from him that spake on earth there at Mount Sinai, if they didn't escape, if every transgression and disobedience received a just repayment of reward, how shall we escape? If we don't give the more earnest heed to the things which we have heard, are you letting them slip? Are you letting them slip? Lest at any time, lest at any moment of any day, we should let them slip. Let them slip from your memory. Let them slip from your spiritual grasp. You see, the danger is spiritual slipping. Let them slip from your conscience. Let them slip from your mind, and you will begin to do the things that the Gentiles do without any pricking of conscience about it, because you've let this word evade your grasp. We need to hold it fast, cupping it in our hands, treasuring its content.
Revelation 3 and verse 11, speaking to the Philadelphian church, hold fast that which thou hast, that no man take thy crown. Hold fast that which thou hast. You know, there's some things that we have in this church. I believe we have the words of life. I believe we have the word of God. I believe we have a good thing that's been committed to us. I believe we have the word that began to be spoken by the Lord. And it's been made sure or confirmed to us. I believe we have a word that's able to deliver to us a crown and keep us from that hour that's coming upon the world to try all men. I believe that we have this type of word, and so we need to treasure it and hold it fast. You will never guard what you don't treasure. You know where people put their valuables? They put them in a safe deposit box, or they put them in a safe somewhere with a lock on it or a combination that no one can access but them. Why? Because they treasure these things. If you treasure the Word of God, you're going to keep it. You're going to guard it. You're going to preserve it. Keep it in the state of its original quality. I have kept the faith. Let me ask you something. When you transmit what you've heard from this church to another generation, do they hear the same message that you heard? That will determine whether or not you have kept the faith. Some of you young men, young women, when you are married, if the Lord should tarry, when you are married, and if you are married, will the message you communicate to your children be just the same? Just the same, just the same as what you heard in this church. Listen to what Paul told Timothy in 2 Timothy chapter 2. Thou therefore, my son, be strong in the grace that is in Christ Jesus, and the things that thou hast heard of me among many witnesses, the same. Notice the same. Don't add to it or take away from it. The same commit thou to faithful men. Transmit this truth, in other words. Pass it down to another generation of believers. The same commit thou to faithful men who shall be able to teach others also. The proof of whether or not you're keeping the faith is whether or not you can transmit it, preserving its original quality. So are you drinking, sticking your tongue into this water, treasuring the contents thereof, discerning its uniqueness, holding it fast, cupping it in your hand? How are you handling this word? This is the test. How are you drinking the word? Are you relishing it? Are you discerning its uniqueness? Are you treasuring its contents? Are you handling it and holding it with care? Or are you just gulping down? Another Sunday, another gulp. What did he preach on? I don't know. It went down so fast. I received it, though. I can't even delineate the contents. I couldn't taste its sweetness. Oh, brothers and sisters, sweet water of the Word. May the Lord give us a hunger and thirst, a desire for the sincere milk of the Word, that we might grow in our Christian life. You'll never grow until you become Word hungry. You'll never grow until you become Word thirsty. And there are a lot of Christians that are church thirsty and program hungry and want to get involved in religious activity in order to be busy doing something that they think is their Father's business, but they're not word hungry and word thirsty. They're not thirsting and hungering after the word of righteousness, after the word of God, which is able to reprove them and to correct them and instruct them in righteousness, that they might be perfect as a man of God, truly furnished to every good work. Then again, this company of the committed, as we look back at Judges 7, this company of the committed is going to enjoy supernatural confirmation. Brothers and sisters, God did not confirm
the would-be ministry of the 9,700 that didn't pass the test of the 300. God did not confirm the 22,000 that left with fearful and trembling hearts. But God bears witness by the Holy Spirit to the mission led by Gideon and followed by 300, a company of the committed. Look at verse 13. And when Gideon was come, behold, there

the committed. Look at verse 13. And when Gideon was come, behold, there was a man that told a dream unto his fellow, and said, behold, I dreamed a dream. And lo, a cake of barley bread, which was the bread of the poor, the bread of the lower classes. Again, speaking of how God will use something that is weak and despised to bring to naught the things that are. A cake of barley bread, nothing to be desired. It was considered to be low rations. And lo, a cake of barley bread tumbled into the host of Midian and came unto a tent and smote it that it fell and overturned it that the tent lay along. And his fellow answered and said, this is nothing else save the sword of Gideon, the son of Joash, a man of Israel. For into his hand hath God delivered Midian and all the host. And it was so when Gideon heard the telling of the dream and the interpretation thereof that he worshipped. Oh, I could just see Gideon. He's probably not far from the enemy. He's close enough to hear them speaking. Maybe he's putting his ear up against one of those tents and listening to them talk. So I don't believe he's worshiping, saying, hallelujah, glory to God. I think just in his heart, he's worshiping the Lord. Thank you, Jesus. Thank you, Jesus. He's hearing them talk. And already, you see, God is bringing a spirit of fear upon this host of what might happen, that they might suffer defeat at the hands of Gideon. Already, God has begun to stir them with a trembling, stir them with uncertainty about whether or not they're going to be able to defeat Gideon. They don't know that his troop size has been reduced to 300 men. Verse 15, and it was so when Gideon heard the telling of the dream and the interpretation thereof that he worshipped and returned into the host of Israel and said, arise, for the Lord hath delivered into your hand. Notice the man interpreting the dream said, the Lord has delivered, God has delivered Midian and all the host into his hand, into Gideon's hand. He said, the Lord had delivered into your hand. This speaks of this strain of humility that you see in this poor man from Manasseh. The Lord has delivered into your hand the host of Midian. And he divided the 300 men into three companies, and he put a trumpet in every man's hand with empty pitchers, that is, clay jugs, empty clay jugs, and lamps or torches, firebrands within the clay jugs. Now, brothers and sisters, I believe that God's company of the committed are going to have all three of these. They're going to be empty earthen vessels. They're going to be empty. God's going to empty them of all pride, of all self-vaunting, of all self-esteem. They're going to, in lowliness of mind, esteem others better than themselves. They're not going to think of themselves more highly than they ought to think. And God, in the midst of that emptiness, is going to give them a light. They're going to have this treasure in an earthen vessel, a common container, the light of the glory of God in the face of Jesus Christ. And they're going to have a trumpet in their other hand. And with that trumpet, they're going to sound forth a message in united testimony of what God is seeking to do in that day. You know what that united testimony was? Look at verse 18. When I blow with a trumpet, and I and all that are with me, then blow ye the trumpets also on every side of all the camp and say, the sword of the Lord and of Gideon. Oh yes, it's the sword of the Lord. It's the word of God. That should be our clarion call. That should be our spiritual war cry. It's the sword of the Lord to the law and to the testimony. And they speak not according to this word. It's because there is no light in them. But it's also the sword of Gideon. It's a sword that belongs to the Lord, but has been placed in the hand of a leader. And he so appropriated it until it's become his sword. As Paul said, my gospel is not after man. You see, the gospel that he received of the Lord Jesus Christ is not after man. It was God's gospel, but Paul had so appropriated it until it became

0: became his gospel. He had so eaten and digested and assimilated the contents of that gospel until it became his very own gospel. Until by faith he had laid hold upon it and possessed it experientially. That's what we need to do. The sword of the Lord must become our sword. We must know how to take the sword of the Spirit, which is the Word of God, and the shield of faith, wherewith we shall be able to quench all the fiery darts of the wicked one. It's not enough just for God to have placed a sword. We've got to learn how to use it effectively, brothers and sisters, until it becomes our sword. And we know how to wield it effectively against the spiritual foes that seek to undo us. But they had a trumpet, and that trumpet did not blow an uncertain sound. It was a united testimony. And when God had Gideon shout the message, the war cry, and blow with the trumpets, and say, the sword of the Lord and of Gideon, all 300 men had the same message. They didn't say, the sword of Abdiel and the sword of the Lord. No, they said, the sword of the Lord and of Gideon. They were, as it were, baptized unto Gideon through the message. Baptized, just as the children of Israel were baptized unto Moses through the cloud and in the sea. 1 Corinthians 10. In other words, they became followers of a man that God was leading. That is significant in this day and age. And I don't care what you hear by all these people that don't have the Holy Ghost, don't believe that revelation is valid for today. And a lot of them are on the radio, and they don't believe that God is speaking to anyone today. They don't believe that God is leading by direct voice and by direct guidance by the Holy Spirit. They believe it's all illumination, no revelation today. And I agree with them that the canon of Scripture is closed, but brothers and sisters, the channel of communication is not stopped. The canon of Scripture is closed, but the channel of communication is not stopped, and God is still speaking to His people, and He's still leading them. And if anybody suggests that He is, right away they're labeled as cult leaders. You know what I'm saying? They're a cult leader. They believe those people are following that man. Well, brothers and sisters, I don't mind following a Gideon. When I first was saved out of the world, I didn't know anything about Christianity. I had everything to learn. And I came into the church and I respected the man of God. I believed that God was speaking through him. And I tried to sit out there and pray in tongues and hear what the Holy Spirit was saying to me through that particular message. Because I believed that God was in it of a truth. I didn't have a problem following a man. You see, everybody's following a man. Did you know that? Everybody's imitating somebody. Even children try to imitate people. They try to imitate their parents. Little girls play doll in imitation of their mother's motherly responsibilities. Little boys will play like their daddy's work. They'll play with trucks or play with hammers and screwdrivers and screws and tools because they're trying to imitate their daddy at work. Everybody's imitating somebody. And so if you're not following somebody, you're only following yourself. And that's the worst person to follow. Because the Bible says that he that trusteth in his own heart is a fool. We're going to look at that in just a moment. But notice here that this message and mission was supernaturally confirmed.
1: 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Are you washed in the blood of the
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pray. And when it led me to the cross, only then I understood that even in the ruthless pain,

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Here I am sitting again.

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God, can't you see in the middle of me, in between I am breaking? How can I get you to change your mind? 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
1: It's okay to not be okay. I'm beautifully broken. These are some platitudes circling around social media these days, giving the impression we should accept, even celebrate, being eternally stuck in the fight or flight mode. The Bible instructs us to think on things that are true, noble, right, pure, lovely, admirable, excellent, and praiseworthy. Hello, I'm Cherie Hall of C.S. Hall Counseling, a happy supporter of The Well 88.7. I've recently added a remarkable tool to my counseling practice. IASIS Microcurrent Neurofeedback is a long name for a 15-minute treatment designed to aid in achieving balance and relaxation within the nervous system. It improves communication in the brain, heart, and gut, leading to overall well-being and positive thoughts. Healing the environment in the brain, reducing the fight or flight mode, can allow you to be okay with being okay and being beautifully whole and healed. 334-444-6140 for more information.
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1: Are you still looking for that perfect church? Well, I'm sorry, ours ain't it. Hi, I'm Brother Tim Davis from Beulah Baptist Church. Reason our church is not perfect is we're full of people that's not perfect. People with problems, hurtings, troubles, probably a lot like yours. But we believe that Jesus said, "Come to me, all you who are heavy laden, and I'll give you rest." Don't you want that rest? Jesus also taught us that church should be a hospital for the broken and not a country club for the righteous. Come get some healing. 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

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Only way I'm getting to the other side. 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

That is Caleb and John to kick off the Morning Drive show here on this Monday, June the 8th. What a great way to start off the week. Good wake-up song there. I'm not finished. You're not finished. Our God is not finished with us. Well, good morning, everybody. I'm TJ Rhino. I'm glad you're with me this week. We're going to have some wonderful, wonderful music for you. Get you up and going. Here, let's get the week started right with Jeremy Camp and Getting Started.

That's right. God can change you. That is Great Eternity this morning on WELL. And no matter how hard we try, no, we cannot change God. But God can and does change us. All right, how about Building 429 up next? Those blessings I can't see. I'm

0: My name is Gideon Young, and my favorite radio station is Praise 88.7. I love doing the daily question every time my grandmother picks me up from Trinity Christian School.
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Where would I be if I didn't have Jesus? That's Peter Burton on Praise 88.7. Where would I be if I didn't have him? I love that line, pulling me back from my ways. You know, from those ways in which I so often, every day, go astray. Where would I be if I didn't have his restraining grace? Always pulling me back. Alrighty, got Phil Wickham up next this morning. This is Our God. How about this all-star lineup to follow? Toby Mack with CC Linings. The Crowder is coming up as well. Big names this Monday morning to start.

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All right, seventh time down, and that's the only king forever here on WELL. All right, want to let you know about a free family staycation event happening this Saturday, June the 13th. It's being hosted by Evangel Temple up in Lynette. They're on South Phillips Road. Several other local churches joining together with them to put this event together for families to enjoy some vacation activities without necessarily having to travel or spend a lot. There's going to be face painting. They got a petting zoo. There's going to be some carnival games as well. Lots of arts and crafts and a puppet show as well. So a lot of fun events. There will also be some time for worship with the word as well and sack lunches. Oh, I should give you the times. It's going to be 10 a.m. to 2 p.m., and that is Eastern time this Saturday, June the 13th. Up next, local artist Janie Rush with Washed Away.

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Tasha Layton kicking off our 6 o'clock hour this morning. Meet me in the valley. And I love that line. What you said on the mountain is still true in the valley. So true that his goodness and mercy will follow me all of my days. It's wonderful, beautiful truth. Wonderful, beautiful song from Tasha. So thank her for sharing that with us. All right, up next this morning, we have Elevation Worship. Hallelujah, God is not against me.

All right, Madison Watkins this morning on WELL Praise 88.7. The God that you are. He is the God of second chances. He is the God who heals our brokenness. He is the God of forgiveness and reconciliation. No matter where we've been, I can come. We can come just as we are. Hallelujah. Wonderful song from Miss Madison Watkins this morning. Up next, we got Maverick City Music. Our God is more than able.

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Blanca, together with Mr. Ryan Ellis on Praise 88.7 this morning. I'm loved. I'm yours. All right, before we get to our next song, let me remind you, birthday contest, last call. We're going to do a couple more songs, and then I'm going to do the drawing for the GG's Cupcakes. So if you or a family member or a friend or a coworker had a birthday last week and you haven't called it in, this is your last chance. 334-705-8004 is the phone number. Again, that's 334-705-8004. If you had a birthday last week or this past weekend, call it in right now. 334-705-8004. As we listen to Colton Dixon, You Are My Light.

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2: 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His Place and Hosanna Home are Christ-centered, Bible-based, Christian recovery homes for men and women with life control and problems. We've been here 45 years in the community. And so we thank you for 45 years. You supported us with your prayers, your donations, with your physical presence. And we'd love to invite those of you that don't know about us, and we realize that's a lot because this community is growing. Come out and visit us at His Place, 1524 County Road 14 in Lafayette, or Hosanna Home, 18047 Highway 431 North in Lafayette. It's weird. We've got our offices right here in the back of Harvest Thrift Store. You can come out and visit there. But our men's and women's home are both in the Lafayette area. But that's not a far drive, and it's a pretty drive. But we're the only program that I know of in this area that doesn't charge for their services. We've never charged. A pastor asked me just recently, how much does it cost if I want to send one of my members here? And I said, I'll charge you the same thing Jesus charged me, nothing. And we could do that because men and women, students like you, support us through your donations, through your time, through shopping at Harvest Thrift Store. So thank you for letting us share the love of God and the light of God in some of the darkest places, the broken hearts of men and women.

right, Hope Darst in the mighty name of Jesus here on Praise 88.7 WELL. Yes, draw that permanent boundary line. Forbid the adversary from coming near you or your family. Good, good prayer to begin a week, begin a morning, really at any time of day, but especially here as we go into a new week. All righty, we got some Bethel up next for ya. You make me brave. Still to come, Matthew West, the Sidewalk Prophets, Riley Clemens, and Fort King and Country.

0: 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And I am
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That's Haley Jones this morning on WELL Praise 88.7. Yes, my God, you are. It's crazy how good you really are. Here's Natalie Grant, Your Great Name.

All right, we are messengers this morning, made in the image of God. Well, congratulations to Miss Beth Preston of Valley. Beth, you were drawn as the winner this morning in our Gigi's Cupcakes birthday blessing contest. Congratulations to you. You've won yourself some Gigi's Cupcakes. Beth celebrated her birthday last Thursday, and she'll get the chance to celebrate again today with some Gigi's. All right, we'll be in touch with you later today about how to claim your prize. Beth, again, congratulations. Beth Preston of Valley is our winner today. But it is a brand new week, and yes, that means we got more birthdays to celebrate. Who's going to be the first one to call in a birthday for this new week? Our number, 334-705-8004. Again, that's 334-705-8004. As we listen to Elevation Rhythm, I'm washed by the water, washed in the blood.

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1: Hello, this is Pastor Dan Lane with Fountain Gate Church of Auburn with a word for today. God's word in 1 John 1:4. These things write we unto you that your joy may be full. Not just partial joy, amount of joy, but fullness. Many people hear this word joy and they think of an acronym. J being representative of Jesus, O being others, Y yourself. But in reality, J does stand for Jesus, and the Y does stand for you. But what does O actually stand for if we are applying and receiving joy in our life? O stands for zero. It stands for nothing. Often we will get a focus on money, great win by Auburn football, or getting high on drugs or alcohol or whatever. Those things will bring temporary happiness. That's not what joy is all about. Joy is more of an attitude where happiness is based on happenings. It's more based on emotions. The way to have joy in our life is to focus on Jesus Christ, stay close to Him, and keep our eyes fixed on Him. Nothing between us and Jesus. And then our joy will be made full based upon the relationship we walk in with Him on a daily basis. I want to encourage you today, make Jesus Christ the Lord and Savior of your life, and keep your eyes on Him in that fellowship. Have a good day.
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4: Your Monday morning weather forecast, we'll see mostly cloudy skies today with highs around 84. There's a 40% chance of rain, mostly in the afternoon. Then tonight, the lows near 70 degrees with mostly cloudy skies and a 30% chance of showers. By Tuesday, we'll see partly sunny skies through the morning, highs around 86 with a 40% chance of rain by the afternoon. Tuesday night's low near 69 and partly cloudy. I'm Steve Cubby Cumberson for Praise 88.7 Weather.
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That's the Afters, Eyes of a Believer, this morning on WELL, Praise 88.7. All right, well, Auburn Opelika's Habitat for Humanity will be hosting their Flag Day observance this Friday, June the 12th. It will be held at 10 a.m., and the location is 819 Bedell Avenue there in Auburn, cooperation with the Daughters of the American Revolution, White Horse Harry Lee chapter. They will be doing a special ceremony to honor and present the American flag to a Habitat homeowner. Honoring the flag and all the virtues that it represents, including unity, history, and patriotism. Everyone from the community is invited to come and participate in this meaningful tradition. Again, that's this Friday at 10 a.m., 819 Bedell Avenue. All right, North Point Inside Out up next. Every beat.

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CC Winans kicking off the 8 o'clock hour this morning. Yes, God, you are worthy of it all. All right, well, Fish Camp is coming up this week. It is this Wednesday over at the Wire Road Soccer Complex, teaching kids how to catch fish, specifically learning bass fishing techniques and putting them to practice there on at a pond there on site at the Wire Road Soccer Complex, and also teaching them some character, the importance of fish, that is faith, integrity, stewardship, and humility. Lunch is included. The cost is $125 per person. If you can't make this Wednesday's fish camp, there will be another one held on June 24th. To register, you can contact Shay at 334-750-2868, or you can email her at bakerfishing@hotmail.com. Again, that's bakerfishing@hotmail.com. Let's listen to Leanna Crawford this morning. Still.

Right, that is Miss Bethany Wordley this morning, and that's how I know here on WELL, where I believe it is time to do our scripture of the day from Habakkuk chapter 3, verse 19. The sovereign Lord is my strength. He makes my feet like the feet of a deer and enables me to tread on the heights. Again, the sovereign Lord is my strength. He makes my feet like the feet of a deer and enables me to tread on the heights. Let us be reminded of that this morning. Yes, it is the Lord who is my strength. Here's Jason Crabb this morning, just as I am.

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All right, that's Stars Go Dim with Holy here on Praise 88.7 WELL. Well, H2 Opelika is a new initiative set up to give kids in Opelika a chance to make a meaningful difference across the world in Malawi, Africa. Kind of how it works is kids are setting up lemonade stands throughout the summer, all throughout Opelika. And the money that the stands make, they give to mom and dad, who then donate it to Water Mission, which is an international Christian nonprofit focused on providing safe drinking water, sanitation, and hygiene, along with sharing the gospel of Jesus Christ to folks around the world, but this summer particularly there in Malawi. Kids, if you want to get involved, it's pretty simple. Just set up a lemonade stand in your front yard there are going to be some bigger ones set up. I know there's some going to be around Monkey Park, around Summer Swing. The Collinwood neighborhood's going to be having a big one on Monday, July the 6th, and there are others as well. So it's just an opportunity to get involved in making a difference in the world through, you know, just a classic summer staple, the good old lemonade stand. All righty, let's go with Ryan Ellis this morning.

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Riley Clemens this morning, and I have to sneeze. No, I don't. Just kidding. I said it, so it didn't happen. All right, that's For the Good this morning on WELL Praise 88.7. Another announcement, Claycation Bible School is happening at Still Point Clay Atelier. They're one of our newest sponsors. So they're going to be doing a special clay and various arts activities inspired by Scripture for kids, for a little vacation Bible school spinoff, if you will. This is for kids age 6 to 10. And it will be held next week, June 15th through the 18th, from 9:30 a.m. until noon. If you'd like more information, you can visit their website, stillpointauburn.com. Again, that's still, S-T-I-L-L, pointauburn.com. Let's go with Cochran and Company up next, One Day.

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All right, that's Matthew West, and it's time for us to do something. All right, it's time for an announcement. The next Food Truck Friday will be held on June the 19th. There was one this past Friday, but there will be another one on June 19th. That's coming up here in just under a couple of weeks. Again, downtown Opelika, all the local food trucks and vendors of various kinds will be lined up along North Railroad Avenue and First Avenue. Up next, we got an oldie request music for I Love You Lord from The Archers. It's a request from one of our listeners, so hope you enjoy it.

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All right, that's Maverick City Music and The Promises as we kick off our 9 o'clock hour this morning. Let's do this day in history. Don't believe we've done that yet. So we'll begin all the way back in the year 452 when Attila the Hun would invade Italy. Next up on this day, in 637, the founder of Islam and unifier of Arabia, Muhammad, would die. He, unlike the Lord Jesus, would not raise from the dead. On this day in 1861, Tennessee became the 11th and final state to secede from the Union. Next up on this day in 1953, the Supreme Court forbid segregated lunch counters in Washington, D.C. President Johnson authorized commanders in Vietnam to commit U.S. ground forces to combat on this day in 1965. On this day, a year later, Gemini astronaut Gene Cernan attempted to become the first man to orbit the Earth untethered to a space capsule. However, when he was unable to, when he exhausted himself fitting into his rocket pack. Lastly, on this day in 1968, James Earl Ray, the alleged assassin of Dr. Martin Luther King Jr., was captured at a London airport. So there you go. That is your famous events from this day in history. Got our morning weather coming up in just a bit, right after we hear from the JJ Weeks Band. This is the Sound of Freedom.

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1: Your Monday morning weather forecast. We'll see mostly cloudy skies today with highs around 84. There's a 40% chance of rain, mostly in the afternoon. Then tonight, the lows near 70 degrees with mostly cloudy skies and a 30% chance of showers. By Tuesday, we'll see partly sunny skies through the morning, highs around 86 with a 40% chance of rain by the afternoon. Tuesday night's low near 69 and partly cloudy. I'm Steve Cubby Cumberson for Praise 88.7 Weather.
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All right, that is Elevation Rhythm, and I'm better with you this morning on WELL Praise 88.7. Okay, how about our quote of the day? This is from George MacDonald. Quote, I would rather be what God chose to make me than the most glorious creature that I could think of. End quote. One more time, quote, I would rather be what God chose to make me than to be the most glorious creature that I could think of. End quote. Again, good word and reminder of our position, our position as creatures. It is better for us to be what God has made us to be, even if we don't like it that much, than to be the most glorious thing we could think of, because that is not our intended purpose. God is infinitely wiser. God only wise. Our Creator makes no mistakes. All right, Poets and Prophets up next this morning with Fake Room.

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All right, that is Elevation Worship. Jesus be the name. Here on WELL. All righty, that is going to do it for the morning drive here this morning. Hope that everybody has had a wonderful start to your week. Hope you're encouraged. Hope you're worshiping the Lord our God. Lord willing, I'll be back with you again tomorrow, beginning at 5 o'clock for our Tuesday morning drive. We do have Turning Point with Dr. David Jeremiah coming up at 10 o'clock. But in the meantime, I'm going to leave you today with Consumed by Fire. I want to walk with Jesus.

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1: Hey, this is Jacob Burdett with East Alabama Youth for Christ. I am the Juvenile Justice Ministry Director. 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We are receiving referrals from court systems. 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And like the Bible says, you know, the harvest is plentiful, and we're seeing that firsthand, but also the laborers are few. 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

Prayer isn't a privilege for the pious nor the art of a chosen few. Prayer is simply a heartfelt conversation between God and His child. This is Max Lucado. When we invite God into our world, He brings a host of gifts. Joy, patience, resilience. Anxieties come, but they don't stick. Fears surface and then depart. I'm completing my sixth decade, yet I'm wired with energy, happier, healthier, and more hopeful. Struggles come, for sure, but so does God. My friend, He wants to talk with you. Even now, as you hear these words, He taps at the door. Open it. Welcome Him in, and let the conversation begin. Here's my prayer challenge to you. Every day for 4 weeks, pray 4 minutes, then get ready to connect with God like never before. This is Max Lucado.

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2: 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My prayer is that this message that David Jeremiah brings you today encourages you and that the Holy Spirit brings you wisdom and understanding.
3: In a culture that prioritizes personal power, submission is seen as weak. But submitting to the Holy Spirit is actually the key to living a dynamic life. Today on Turning Point, Dr. David Jeremiah continues his series on the Holy Spirit by examining the power of submission and why it benefits every believer. To introduce the conclusion of his important message, The Filling of the Spirit, here's David.
4: Well, over the weekend, we have taken a little pause from our discussion of what it means to be filled by the Spirit, but we'll pick it up again today on this edition of Turning Point. In the meantime, my sister called me and told me she's reading the book, The Holy Spirit You May Not Know, and she encouraged me a great deal. I would encourage you to get that book as well because it's the resource for the month of June, and we can make this book available to you for a gift of any size during this month. And when you get the book, you will have everything we talk about in this series, plus a bunch of stuff we don't have time for, and all of the facts and figures that go behind every message that will help you understand what it means to walk in the Spirit. We're going to talk about all of these things going forward. In just a moment, we'll be dealing with part two of The Filling of the Spirit. Men and women, I want you to know that Turning Point comes with a lot of things to help you, one of which we talk about periodically, and that is our magazine. Our magazine comes every month, and it's filled with truth to help you in your walk with the Lord and to draw you closer to Him. It is an added value to every Christian who gets this magazine. Every day, Monday through Friday, there's a devotional column, one for each of the weekends, and articles to help you grow in your faith. They're all practical, motivational, helpful articles, and it's beautifully designed just for you. It comes in the mail, and you can have yours for the asking if you'll just take the moment to say, please send me the next edition of the magazine. We will happily do it, and you will receive it as soon as it comes off the press. We're so thankful for the privilege of extending this ministry to you. But you have to ask. I hope you will. Here's part two of The Filling of the Spirit.

Paul compares being filled with the Spirit to being filled with alcohol. When someone drinks, the alcohol comes from the outside and starts to control them on the inside. But when you let the Holy Spirit have access to your heart, your mind, and your life, He begins to guide and strengthen and empower you from the inside out. And then the last thing about this is that it's in the present tense. That means you don't just get filled once. Actually, the text really says, keep on being filled with the Holy Spirit. All of us know there are times when we just settle into doing our own thing, whether we like to admit it or not. But if you want to have victory in your Christian life, you need to let the Spirit of God tell you what to do. You say, well, how does that work, Pastor? How does the Spirit of God tell me what to do? First of all, I believe the Spirit of God speaks to us inwardly. The Bible says one of His goals is to convict us. Have you ever noticed that you're walking along doing your own thing and something comes along and you yield to it and you feel very uncomfortable about it? That's the Spirit of God in you saying you're going down the wrong road. The same thing happens when something good approaches and you know you're doing the right thing. The Spirit of God speaks to you. But most of all, the Spirit of God speaks to us through the Bible. The Bible is God's written word, and when we read that, two things happen. We have the inspiration of the Spirit in the writing of the Bible, and we have the Holy Spirit living within us, helping us to understand what the Bible says. I remember hearing a guy said, you know, I never could understand the Bible, then I got saved, and in the meantime, I discovered somebody rewrote it. No, they didn't rewrite the Bible. You just got the interpreter on the inside. He's helping you understand. The Bible says, the natural man does not understand the things of the Spirit, for they're spiritually discerned. That means if you don't have the Holy Spirit because you're not a Christian, you can read the Bible until your eyes fall out, and it won't make any difference in your life. More and more as I grow in the Lord, I understand that being filled with the Spirit is an ongoing process. Sometimes, as I'm reading and studying the Bible, the Spirit of God will reveal something to me, some area of my life or ministry that isn't under His control, and He brings it to mind. He does. And I have to either yield that to Him or I have to deny it and go on doing my own thing. We should never imagine that being filled is a once-for-all deal that you can nail down at some Bible camp and throw a chunk of wood on the bonfire and it's all settled. Being filled is a continuous thing. Every day you seek the Lord and you wake up in the morning and say, Spirit of God, control my life today. I want to be a Spirit-led, Spirit-filled person on this day. Now, what are the conditions for this gracious act? What do we have to do? How do we go about this? How do I become a Spirit-filled Christian? First of all, you have to desire to be filled with the Spirit. If you have no desire for the Spirit of God to fill you and control you, guess what? It won't happen. John 7, Jesus says, if anyone thirsts, let him come to me and drink. And then he tells us later in the verse that that verse is about the Holy Spirit. In the Beatitudes in the New Testament, there's a verse that says, blessed are those who hunger and thirst after righteousness. And what that means is, if you're a Christian, do you ever have this feeling that there should be something else going on in your life beside what's going on right now? You want something more, something different, something more aligned with what God's will is. And you know in your heart, you're not walking the straight and narrow. You're living on the fringe areas. If that doesn't bother you, and if you don't have a desire for there to be something more in your life, you're never going to be filled with the Spirit of God, because He doesn't come where He's not wanted. He's not going to come into your life and take control unless you ask Him to, unless you desire for that to happen. Are you thirsty? Maybe a little desperate for a closer walk with God? You say, well, that makes me feel like something's wrong. Let me tell you something. The Bible says you're blessed if you hunger after righteousness. It doesn't say you're blessed if you're righteous, although that's true. It says you're blessed if you hunger and thirst for righteousness. Do you have a desire for more of God, more of His will, more of His person? You're a candidate for the Holy Spirit's filling. That's what the Scripture says. Some people have told me, Pastor, I wish I could get to the place in my Christian life where I could just be happy. Jesus says you will be blessed if you hunger and thirst after righteousness. The word blessed is the word happy.
Happy is the one who hungers and thirsts after righteousness. Don't deny that in your life. Don't push that away. Don't say, what's wrong with me? I just keep wanting more of God. If that's true of you, the Bible says you're a candidate for the Holy Spirit's infilling. Then you have to denounce sin in your life. Let me tell you something. The Holy Spirit will not cohabit a life that is filled with willful sin. If you're living in habits that are not honoring to the Lord, the Holy Spirit's not going to move in next to that. His first name is holy. And he's going to want to be in a place where holiness is true. Paul explained it like this. He said, since we have these promises, dear friends, let us purify ourselves from everything that contaminates the body and spirit, perfecting holiness out of reverence for God. When we come to be filled with the Holy Spirit, first of all, we have to want to be, we have to desire it, and secondly, we have to be willing to deal with the things in our life that are not pleasing to the Lord. I'll tell you something I've learned. You say, well, I don't know if there are things like that in my life. If you ask the Lord to reveal them to you, he flat out will do it. You won't have to ask him a number of times. You won't have to say, oh, Lord, Lord, please show me the things that are wrong in my life. What I've discovered is if you ask him for that, he will show it to you through his word, through a sermon, through something you hear on the radio, through a conversation with, I don't know what it'll be, but he has this way of always making us aware of the things in our life that are not pleasing to him. You may be afraid to ask that question because you don't want to know the answer. That's what I discover from a lot of folks I know. Why don't you ask the Lord to show you those things in your life that are not pleasing to him? Because you already know those things in your life that are not pleasing to him. You don't need God to tell you those things. So you don't ask. The Bible says if you want to be controlled by the Spirit of God, you have to get serious about not living your life according to the old way before you were saved. You need to live your life in a new way. Denounce sin in your life. Third thing you got to do is you have to dedicate yourself fully to Christ. To be filled with the Spirit is to yield to his control. The Holy Spirit doesn't want to just be the resident of your life. He wants to be the president of your life. He wants to sit on the throne of your life. He wants to rule every day in the decisions you make, in the things you do, in the places you go. I used to pray when I'd get up in the morning, Lord, help me to take Jesus Christ with me wherever I go and be an influence for him. And then I realized that's a prayer I don't have to pray because he's going with me anyway. So to be filled with the Spirit is to yield to the Spirit's control. Romans 12, 1 and 2 have been used over the years to illustrate this. And I'm not going to read it from the King James. I'm going to read it from Phillips' paraphrase because it's so good. Listen to these words. With eyes wide open to the mercies of God, I beg you, my brothers, as an act of intelligent worship, to give him your bodies as a living sacrifice, consecrated to him and acceptable by him. Don't let the world around you squeeze you into its own mold, but let God remold your minds from within so that you may prove in practice that the plan of God for you is good and it meets all of his demands and moves toward the goal of true maturity. So we say, all right, Lord, you know what I want, and my life is clean now, and I've confessed my sin. Now I'm just going to give you control in my business, in my home, in my free time, in every part of me. Lord, you've got it all. No strings attached, no clauses, no reservations. You got me. Someone has illustrated this as a house with a bunch of rooms in it. Jesus wants access to every room in your life. He wants to control. You can't lock him out of some rooms. You can't say, no, this is my thing over here, Lord. I'll take care of this. You got all the rest of it, but I got this. He wants absolute, total control. Some of you know that I went to Dallas Seminary. Dallas Seminary is a wonderful place. It was founded by a man named Lewis Sperry Chafer. I was there when the school was founded. That was a long, long time ago. But I've read a lot about this man, and he was unique. He did things most people wouldn't have the courage to do, and usually it turned out pretty good. I remember reading that on one occasion in Dallas, he was asked to speak at a banquet, and there were a lot of preliminaries.
a lot of music, a lot of announcements, along with various presentations and endless acknowledgments. I know what that's like. I've been in that spot. I went to a place once where they had a bunch of sponsors on the radio and they let every sponsor speak for 5 minutes. Well, this event with Lewis Berry Chafer, it was 3 hours before he got to speak. 3 hours. He immediately endeared himself to the audience when he got up and he said, "I had prepared a somewhat lengthy message, but the hour is late. I will not detain you. Therefore, I'm just going to present a 3-point outline of the message and let the Spirit of God speak to your heart." Here's what he said. "My subject is the reasonableness of fully surrendering our lives to God. Reason number one, He is all wise and He knows better than anyone else what is best for my life. Reason number two, He's almighty and He has the power to accomplish that which is best for me. Reason number three, He loves me more than anyone else in the world loves me. Conclusion, the most logical thing a Christian can do is to surrender his life completely to God. What more can I say? What need I say more?" And with that, he sat down. He got a standing ovation. Not because of the message, but because it was over. But the message was worth an ovation. God knows you better than anyone else knows you. God loves you more than anyone else loves you. And God is more powerful than anyone else could ever be, can accomplish in you what no one else can do. So why wouldn't you want to give your life over to Him and His Spirit in your heart? You have to have a desire to be filled. You have to denounce sin in your life. You have to dedicate yourself completely to the Lord. And the Bible says that when we do these things, the Holy Spirit will take control. There are two verses in the New Testament that have often intrigued me about the Holy Spirit. Maybe you've read them and wondered, what in the world does that mean? They have a lot to do with what we're talking about today, because these things can get in the way of the Spirit of God controlling your life. 1 Thessalonians 5:19 says this, "Do not quench the Holy Spirit." What in the world does that mean? It means that when the Holy Spirit's on fire in your life, don't throw cold water on what He wants you to do. Don't shut Him down. Don't put Him on hold. You quench the Holy Spirit by not doing something He tells you to do. And when you walk in the Spirit and are filled with the Spirit, you don't want to quench Him. When He tells you to do something, do it, because if you don't, you're quenching Him. You're pouring water on the influence of the Spirit in your life. That's why total obedience is required here. You don't get to pray about it. You don't give me a couple of weeks to think this over, Lord. He tells you to do something. You know it's from Him. You do it. And if you don't, you quench the Holy Spirit. The other one in the New Testament that's similar to this is in Ephesians 4:30 that says, "Do not grieve the Holy Spirit of God." How do we grieve the Holy Spirit? Well, if you're not going to walk in the Spirit, if you're not going to be filled with the Spirit, the last thing you want to do is to grieve Him or in any way to shut Him down. The Holy Spirit tells you to do something and you don't do it, you grieve Him. You do something that's dishonoring to the Lord, you grieve Him. The Holy Spirit is a living, vital person who lives within you and wants to help you live your life. Then the Scripture tells us we have to depend on the Holy Spirit daily. Walk in the Spirit, and you shall not fulfill the lust of the flesh. Man, have I got an illustration for you on this point. I've had to learn how to walk all over again in the last couple of years. I'm not there yet, but I'm getting there. What I've learned is when you walk, you put one foot out, and you have to depend on that foot to hold you while you move the other foot to get ahead of it. You have to take your steps one at a time. If you get too far ahead of yourself, you end up on the floor. If you get too crazy and try to go too fast, you can't keep up with yourself. Walking is a wonderful privilege. I didn't realize how wonderful it is until these days. What a joy it is to be able to walk. But the Bible says we're to walk in the Spirit. What does that mean? That means we're to depend on Him every day.
one step at a time. I remember years ago, there was a big debate in the church about how to know the will of God. And I read the books and heard the sermons, and I never did quite get them. And one day I realized the will of God for your life is composed of the will of God for every day of your life. If you walk with the Lord every day, you will end up in the place where God wants you to be. We worry so much about what God wants us to do tomorrow, next year, next month. And God, I think, is more concerned about whether or not we're putting one foot ahead of each other and depending on Him and walking in the Spirit. That's the challenge every day. Lord, help me to walk with You today. Walking in the Spirit means trusting in the Lord God every moment. Every day you get up and say, You're in control of my life. I'm going to depend upon You today. Now, one last thing before we close our Bibles. What happens to you when you're filled with the Spirit? You know, if you watch Christian television, you're going to hear somebody say, when you're filled with the Spirit, you will speak in tongues. The Bible doesn't teach that. I'm not here to debate speaking in tongues. That's not the purpose of this message. But you know, one of the things that's interesting to me, that's very mysterious, very obsolete. The real evidence of being Spirit-filled is much more practical than that. In Ephesians, it says this, be filled with the Spirit, speaking to one another in psalms and hymns and spiritual songs, singing and making melody in your heart to the Lord, giving thanks always for all things to God in the name of the Lord Jesus, and submitting to one another in the fear of God. The Bible says when you're filled with the Spirit of God, your relationships will be different. You'll be speaking to one another in psalms and hymns and spiritual songs. You'll have a holy way of dealing with it. You won't be always antagonistic to everything that happens in your life. And then it says, singing and making melody in your heart to the Lord. Worship is one of the evidences of a Spirit-filled person. Let me tell you something else. Worship is the evidence of a Spirit-filled church. If you're out someplace, maybe you have to move and you're trying to find a new church, you can find out a lot about that church before the pastor ever gets up to speak. What's going on with the worship? Are the people worshiping? You can go to some churches where there's two or three people singing on the stage, nobody's singing in the pew. Spirit-filled churches are worshiping churches. That's why I love to come to this church, because before I ever get to speak, I get to worship. And then the Bible says, we're giving thanks. Do you know that giving thanks is impossible for those who complain and are grumpy and grouchy and whining? A lot of the problems in churches these days are people that are unhappy over crazy things. They don't like the pews, they don't like the colors, maybe they don't like the preacher. The Bible says if you're Spirit-filled, you're going to be filled with gratitude. You're going to be thankful for the things God does for you. You know, I've been taken away from some of the things I love to do over these last 2 years, but God has shown me that I can be thankful for the things I can still do, and I am very grateful for that. To be Spirit-filled means to be filled with gratitude, to be grateful, to be thankful. I love to be around people like every day. Here's one that'll touch all of us. The last one on this list in this passage is to be submitting. It says submitting one to another. You know, when I first came here, I did a lot of weddings, and I had a wedding ceremony, and in this wedding ceremony it says, wives, be submissive to your own husbands. And I once had a lady call me and say, I won't let you marry me unless you take that out of the ceremony. I'm not going to do that. I said, we're going to have to get somebody else to marry you, because that's what the Bible teaches. One time, however, I did a wedding where I got it mixed up and I had the husband submitting to the wife. Took me a long time to get that one straightened out. But you know what's interesting about all of that? What's interesting is this is not about wives submitting to husbands. This is about everybody submitting to everybody. What does it say? Submitting to one another in the fear of God. It means to have a spirit of not always having to be number one, not always having to be the one who makes all the decisions, but being submissive, have an attitude of submission. Do you know what I'm talking about when I say that? Be submissive one to another.
give everyone an opportunity. Don't always have to be first. Jesus said that when we are filled with the Spirit, out of our life, rivers of living water will flow. You know what that means? Spirit-filled people will have an influence

0: I always left him feeling better about life and desiring to do better myself. He had a contagious spirit. You can have that spirit if you let the Spirit of God control your life. If you'll just be willing to say, Lord, I've been trying to do this on my own, and I need to be filled with the Spirit. I would encourage you this week to explore that thought in your life. Let me tell you, if you're not a Christian, if you're not a believer, you don't have the Spirit, so that doesn't work. You need Jesus first. When you get Jesus, you get the Spirit.
1: Amen. When you accept Jesus Christ as your personal Savior, the Bible says you're baptized into the Spirit. And the Spirit comes to be the resident in your life. When you allow Him to fill your life, He becomes the president. And that's the most important thing. Don't let Him just live in your life. Let Him rule and reign in your life and find out what it's like to live every day under the control of the Holy Spirit of God. Tomorrow, we're going to talk about the illumination of the Spirit. How did the Bible get written, and how did the men of God who wrote the Word of God know that it was indeed God's Word? What does the illumination of the Spirit mean, and how does it work? That's tomorrow and Wednesday here on Turning Point. On Thursday and Friday, we're going to talk about walking in the Spirit. In the meantime, if you haven't already done so, I hope you will get a copy of the book, the third in the trilogy of books about God. The Holy Spirit You May Not Know follows the God You May Not Know and the Jesus You May Not Know. This book will help you in your walk with the Lord. It's yours for the asking for a gift of any size this month. 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

0: The Tallapoosa Baptist Association is a collection of churches partnering together to reach their community with the gospel of Jesus Christ. 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
1: Good Monday morning. Did you have a good weekend? I hope so. But occasionally, disappointments and failures of life are inevitable. Such setbacks are simply the price that we must pay for our willingness to take risk as we follow our dreams. But even when we encounter setbacks, we must never lose faith. The reassuring words of Hebrews 10:36 serve as a comforting reminder that perseverance indeed pays. You have need of endurance, so that when you have done the will of God, you may receive what was promised. Are you willing to trust God's word? And are you willing to keep fighting the good fight, even when you've experienced unexpected difficulties? If so, you may soon be surprised at the creative ways that God finds to help determine people like you, people who possess the wisdom and the courage to persevere. 2 Timothy 4:7 tells us to fight the good fight. I have finished the race. I have kept the faith. Think about that this week as those difficulties come your way. And remember, always, always look to Jesus. Have a blessed week.
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3: 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A celebration of life service for Gussie Mae Dobbs, age 95, will be today at 2:45 at the Memory Garden Cemetery. The visitation will begin at 1 o'clock at Jeffcoat Trant Funeral Home. A memorial service for Lorna Marie West, age 88, of Opelika, will be Tuesday, June 9th at 9 a.m. at Trinity Methodist Church in Opelika. The burial in the Pinecrest Cemetery starting at 2 o'clock in Mobile. Frederick Dean in charge of the arrangements.

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5: 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It's how I learned scripture and was the foundation for my faith. 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

0: 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Hello on this marvelous Monday.
1: Hello. And it could only been by the blood of Jesus Christ.
0: Amen. Guess what we get out of that? Remission of sins.
1: Amen. Well, you're listening to the Joe and Kristen Midday Show here on Praise 88.7. And we're excited about this Monday. Ooh, another week to see the wonderful things God's going to do this week. And you know what? The weekend is behind us. Great. But now it's time to look forward to what God's going to do this week. And so let's play great music. Keep everybody, you know what I'm saying? Keep our minds on Christ. Keep our minds in that straight and narrow. First of all, we got the afters here. Well done.

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4: 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Look, I got a

0: Well, that was Forrest Frank reminding us that we have so much to be thankful for.
1: We sure do. Praise God. That song tickles me. He thanks God for his tennis shoes, you know, at just some things.
0: Some things we don't think about.
1: I mean, we take them for granted every day, the things we have. And yet that song is just so to the point. I enjoy that song by Forrest. I'll be real honest with you, that's one of my favorites that he does.
0: Mm-hmm.
1: And he's had, what, 4 or 5 number one hits or the top hits.
0: Oh, yeah.
1: And so, but that song I really like. Rhett Walker and Rhett Walker Band's coming up next. 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

0: All right, now that's building 429 there. Fear no more. You know, the only thing I want to fear is, Joe, the Lord.
1: That's right. And fear no more. A lot of times that is a choice.
0: It is.
1: That we have to confess and make before the Lord. I'm just not going to be afraid of it no more. There's nothing here on this earth that can condemn me and take my salvation away.
0: Yeah, or separate us from the love of God.
1: That's right. So I am going to walk in faith, not fear. Praise God. J.J. Heller coming up next, The Whale.

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0: Well, now that's Jamie McDonald. Ain't no way he'll fail you now. Praise God. Well, 12 o'clock. Let's see. Let's talk about the things that go on across the nation that we kind of celebrate on this day.
1: Mm-hmm.
0: What you got?
1: Well, if you'll remember last Friday, it was National Donut Day. Well, today is Jelly-Filled Donut Day.
0: How would you forget Donut
1: how would
0: Day?
1: I like a raspberry jelly-filled donut.
0: All right. I've had a bad experience.
1: Aw.
0: A bad experience.
1: Was it a seed?
0: A field one. And because of that, I try to stay away from field donuts.
1: It must have been a seed.
0: No, it was a chocolate one.
1: Oh, it was a mess.
0: And when I bit down on it, it squirted out the backside of that pastry all in my lap.
1: Uh-oh.
0: And the cleanup was not pretty. And I was the other side of Atlanta.
1: Oh, man.
0: And so it was just a bad experience. It looked bad.
1: I bet it did.
0: I felt bad. Oh, what a mess.
1: Oh, forgive me for laughing.
0: Go on and laugh. I can laugh at it now, but at that point, it was not that funny.
1: Right.
0: But anyway, and so I like to see the hole through the middle.
1: There you go. It's also World Oceans Day. You know what I think so cool about the oceans is that in the Bible, it talks about how God commands the oceans not to breach a certain point.
0: This far, no further.
1: No further.
0: And so,
1: it obeys.
0: And it obeys. And I think it is wonderful, wonderful to know God created it and gave it boundaries, because there's nothing more on earth than water.
1: That's right. That's just like He creates us and gives us boundaries too.
0: I guess there's air. There may be more air.
1: Mm-hmm.
0: But praise God.
1: All right. Last one. Best Friends Day.
0: You know what? If you haven't talked to your best friend in a few days, today would be a wonderful day to just call up and say, hey, today's Best Friend's Day. I want to call you up and say hello. Be a
1: Amen.
0: Wonderful day to do that. And if you don't have a best friend, give us a call. We'll be your friend. We would love to. 334-705-8004. And praise God. Love to talk to you. Hillsong Worship's coming up next. King of Kings.

0: That was Hillsong Worship with King of Kings.
1: You know what? We had someone call in a birthday, Miss Vivian.
0: We did.
1: And so we need to announce that birthday and celebrate with that them folks.
0: That's right.
1: And put them in that drawing for some GG cupcakes. Mm-hmm. What you got?
0: All right. So today we want to wish Cindy Jackson out of New Sight a very happy birthday.
1: Woohoo! Happy birthday to you, Cindy. I hope you have a wonderful, wonderful birthday. And your name will go into that drawing. If you're out there and you know somebody with a birthday this week, you're welcome to give us a call. Get that name put on the list to maybe win some GG cupcakes where you can celebrate it again. And so you can give us a call at 334-705-8004. And we're going to get back to some great music. Blessing offer coming up. Lift me up.
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1: 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Tyler Phillip Ratcliffe coming up next. 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

0: right now, I still think that's a great combination there. Phil Wickham and Crowder. It really is Amazing Grace.
1: They got a little war drums going on there, too, with that.
0: Oh, yeah, I like it.
1: Sounds good. Makes you want to get up and worship. Praise God. Big Daddy Weave coming up next. 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

0: That's Bethel Music. We danced. Oh, I like that song. I don't know. I can just see myself just dancing with the Lord, just twirling and being set free. There's nothing like being set free. And I like that song. Well, let's see. Time for our quote of the day. Who we got today?
1: All right. This quote comes from George MacDonald. He says, "I would rather be what God chose to make me than the most glorious creature that I could think of." Amen.
0: Amen. Amen. Praise God. Yeah. Yeah, accepting that is one of the things a lot of people struggle with. You take somebody that's got something on their body that others don't have. You understand what I'm saying? I'm not going to call it a defect. You know what I'm saying? But they've got something others don't have. That can be a hard burden to carry sometimes. But you know what? When you apply what that fella right there says, I would rather be what God made me than to be something that I want to be and allow God to use that. Passion is coming up next. The Lord will provide. 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
1: Your Monday midday forecast, mostly cloudy through the day, with highs around 85 degrees and a 30% chance of showers. Then tonight, mostly cloudy, the lows around 70 degrees, again a 30% chance of rain tonight. For Tuesday, it'll be partly sunny early, becoming cloudy by the afternoon with highs at 86, a 40% chance of rain in the forecast. Then Tuesday night, the lows around 69 with partly cloudy skies. I'm Steve Covey-Coverson for Praise 88.7 Weather.
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0: That's Elevation Worship there with Alleluia.
1: Alleluia. What'd you come to work today for?
0: To praise.
1: There you go.
0: To encourage.
1: I guess if you're going to be at a station called Praise 88.7, we need to come to praise.
0: That's right. And if you're feeling heavy out there, I just want to just encourage you with this scripture right here. It says, in a spirit of heaviness, put on a garment of praise.
1: That's right. It'll lift you up out of it.
0: Sure will.
1: Jeremy Camp, you know what? He's going to be in a concert.
0: Sure is.
1: It's coming up in October.
0: October 8th, which is a Thursday, Columbus Civic Center.
1: And guess who he's going to be with?
0: Mercy Me.
1: Mercy Me and Jeremy Camp.
0: Yep.
1: In concert in Columbus, right up the street from us.
0: That's right. And Tim Timmons and Sam Wesley as well.
1: I'm telling you, these are folks out of the movie that just came out here recently.
0: I can only imagine, too.
1: There you go. And they are going to be in Columbus. And it's going to be a Thursday night. But I believe it'll be worth the drive. One thing about us Alabama folks going over there is it's going to be, you know, an hour earlier for us. And so we won't get home too late from that. And you can learn more about this concert by going to our website at praise887.com. Praise887.com, and you can learn more about that concert. Well, coming up next, Jeremy Camp with Anxious Heart.

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0: That was Tar and Wells right here on Praise 88.7. Breathe on it.
1: Praise be to God. Hallelujah. There are some activities going on over in Alexander City this week. This whole week is Sun Festival Week over there. And, you know, it's summertime, sun and lake go together, so to speak. So they have all kind of activities all of this week. And you can go to the Alexander City Chamber and find out more about that, of some of the activities. Some of those you have to register for because they're competition and that sort of thing. So you have to register in order to be a part of them. But a lot of them are just come and go with family. And so that is all during the week. Started on June the 5th, and it goes all the way to June the 12th. And so there you have it. A lot of fun. All the way to next Friday it goes. All right. Let's get back to some music. Forrest Frank, Never Get Used to This.
2: Yeah. Hey, I was stuck inside.

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0: Well, that's Micah Tyler with You Do It Perfectly. That song's perfectly here on Praise 88.7. Well, let's see. 2 o'clock time for our scripture of the day. What we got today?
1: All right. We're in Habakkuk 3.19. The sovereign Lord is my strength. He makes my feet like the feet of a deer. He enables me to tread on the heights. For the director of music, on my stringed instruments.
0: Amen. Praise God. Worship. And, you know, some people, they don't see instruments as part of the worship, but you know what?
1: It is.
0: God created that music, and when it is directed to Him, it can help us in our worship for sure. Well, let's see. We got the afters coming up. God is with us.

0: think that we think it's going to be so hard to delay this. It is so much easier. Trust me, I've done it both ways.
1: Melanie Hempe on Focus on the Family Minute.
0: I've raised an addict, you know, a screen addict, and I've raised three kids that aren't. And I'm telling you, the pathway, you've got two pathways. You've got two choices. Yeah. You either go with the culture on this issue, or you take a different path. And the different path is so much easier. It does help. I would encourage you to get some education around this, which is why I've taken all this brain science and I put it in real simple terms so you can understand it. You can explain it to your wife, you can explain it to your husband, to your grandparents, right? To the grandparents, stop buying phones for my kids, right? And then you can explain it to your kids.
2: Yeah.
0: And you know, you're a coach. So you're at a team meeting and you're just telling your team, guys, look, this is the diagram of what we just learned. And in order to hit the home run, we're going to do this instead.
1: Hear more at familyminute.org.

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1: Amen. Make it well. You know, we can say it is well, but sometimes we need God's help to make it well.
0: That's right.
1: Where we can come to grips with it for sure. Well, those of you that are looking for ways of getting a job or maybe moving up in your job, the community workforce over in Alexander City, they're having some classes. This is at the Alexander City Career Center. That's 1375 CACC Drive in Alexander City. Now, tomorrow from 9 to 10, they're going to have a class on dressing for success. And I think it makes a big difference when you have a first impression when you're going to get a job. And so they're going to give some good ideas there to help you in that area for sure. It's free, and that's going to be at Alexander City Career Center in Alexander City. That's tomorrow. Coming up, Need to Breathe, Who Am I?

0: It's okay to not be okay. I'm beautifully broken. These are some platitudes circling around social media these days, giving the impression we should accept, even celebrate, being eternally stuck in the fight or flight mode. The Bible instructs us to think on things that are true, noble, right, pure, lovely, admirable, excellent, and praiseworthy. Hello, I'm Cherie Hall of C.S. Hall Counseling, a happy supporter of The Well 88.7. I've recently added a remarkable tool to my counseling practice. IASIS Microcurrent Neurofeedback is a long name for a 15-minute treatment designed to aid in achieving balance and relaxation within the nervous system. It improves communication in the brain, heart, and gut, leading to overall well-being and positive thoughts. Healing the environment in the brain, reducing the fight or flight mode, can allow you to be okay with being okay and being beautifully whole and healed. 334-444-6140 for more information.
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0: That's Caleb and John with Finished.
1: He's not finished. He's working on us. Praise God. Hallelujah. Coming up, we got Third Day with Revival. Oh, how we need a revival. We need a stirring. We need a fresh awakening.

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Hey, this is comedian Mickey Bell. You know, there was a woman in the Bible that when she was searching for more in life, she found it. Not at church, not at the bar. She actually found it at the well. That's where she met Jesus, and that is where you can meet Jesus every day, right here at the well on Praise 88.7.

0: man headed my way. That was Jordan Cole.
1: Jordan Cole. Headed my way. That's some new music that we've gotten in there.
0: Mm-hmm.
1: Praise God. I always say that. That way, if we get a name wrong, maybe they'll forgive us. All right. One more announcement here. VBSs, they have kicked off for the summer. And we've got several that have come in. Here is one here from Union Grove Baptist Church. This is going to run from the kickoff is actually on the 13th, and it's going to run all the way through the 19th. And you need to register with them. If you're planning on coming, they want to make sure to have enough materials and stuff, to help with your child. And so that's going to be coming up pretty quick. You can ask for Diana. She is going to be kind of working with this. You can call her at 334-749-0461. 334-749-0461. You can also go in and register under UGBC. That's Union Grove Baptist Church, by the way. Opelika. So that's UGBC, opelika.com. And look at the registration for that. Jordan Felice is coming up next with Next to Me.

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0: That's Franny Cash with Jesus All Along. Maybe you can think back now to some times in your life where you didn't really understand or see that Jesus was there, but now you can.
1: That's right. All the way, he'd been orchestrating our life.
0: He has.
1: And drawing us and putting us in that place. In that place, praise God. Well, let's see. Laura Story, Mac Powell, joined together. Open Hands. Right here on Praise 88.7, Joe and Kristen on the Midday Show.

0: This is Anne Graham Lotz with Daily Light for Daily Living. If you think what you do in the privacy of your own home is your own business, think again. God has made it His business. You and I will experience serious consequences if we refuse to follow His leading. God gave specific directions to the children of Israel on how to raise children and how to conduct their family life. Deuteronomy 6:6 says, "These commandments are to be upon your hearts. 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They will end up guessing their way through life and wind up experiencing less than God's best. 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This is Anne Graham Lotz.
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0: That's Blanca and Ryan Ellis there with I'm Yours.
1: Praise God. We belong. Amen.
0: Amen.
1: We belong. Well, coming up on our next break is our daily question contest on this Monday. I'm so excited. I just get excited about them. Tarn Wells, though, right now, we're going to play Famous Four.

0: East Alabama Youth for Christ reaches 11 to 19-year-olds who are lost and unchurched. We do that across seven counties: Chambers, Tallapoosa, Macon, Randolph, Russell, Montgomery, and Lee County. 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
1: Amen. 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

All right, that is Joseph O'Brien this afternoon with I See You here on WELL Praise 88.7, where we got a winner. Kathy is our winner today in the Daily Question Contest. She correctly guessed that our panel went with Legos as their favorite toy for children's play, as the question was phrased. Yes, Legos was the top answer with 43.5% of our panel selecting Legos. We had 21.7% select Play-Doh, with a matching percentage taking the Lincoln Logs, and the Etch-A-Sketch coming in fourth with 13%. So still solid number. So there you go. That's how our panel was divided on their favorite childhood toy. Toy for childhood play. So there you go. Again, congratulations, Kathy. She will go into our drawing for some prizes from Praise 88.7. We'll have another question for you tomorrow afternoon here on the Midday Show. But for now, we're going to get back to our music with Mr. Toby Mac and Miss CeCe Winans. Oh, my soul.

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1: That's Matthew West with good to finish us up on this marvelous Monday.
0: Yep, it's been a great day. I've enjoyed this Monday. Well, look forward to being back tomorrow, Tuesday, on Terrific Tuesday to about 11 o'clock to worship the Lord with you tomorrow. All right, well, we got Rodney coming in here behind us to get you on your drive time home. And we're going to leave you with I Am They. My feet are on.

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David Crowder and Riley Clemens, I'm leaning on you on Praise 88.7. 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
1: Hello, this is Pastor Dan Lane with Fountain Gate Church of Auburn with a word for today. God's word in 1 John 1:4. These things write we unto you that your joy may be full. Not just partial joy, amount of joy, but fullness. Many people hear this word joy and they think of an acronym. J being representative of Jesus, O being others, Y yourself. But in reality, J does stand for Jesus and the Y does stand for you. But what does O actually stand for if we are applying and receiving joy in our life? O stands for zero. It stands for nothing. Often we will get a focus on money, great win by Auburn football, or getting high on drugs or alcohol or whatever. Those things will bring temporary happiness. That's not what joy is all about. Joy is more of an attitude where happiness is based on happenings. It's more based on emotions. The way to have joy in our life is to focus on Jesus Christ, stay close to Him, and keep our eyes fixed on Him. Nothing between us and Jesus. And then our joy will be made full based upon the relationship we walk in with Him on a daily basis. I want to encourage you today, make Jesus Christ the Lord and Savior of your life, and keep your eyes on Him in that fellowship. Have a good day.

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Our encouraging word for the day is from Habakkuk 3:19. The Bible says, "The sovereign Lord is my strength. He makes my feet like the feet of a deer. He enables me to tread on the heights for the director of music on my string instruments." Just need to breathe, brother.

Are you still looking for that perfect church? Well, I'm sorry, ours ain't it. Hi, I'm Brother Tim Davis from Beulah Baptist Church. Reason our church is not perfect is we're full of people that's not perfect. People with problems, hurtings, troubles, probably a lot like yours. But we believe that Jesus

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0: 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The best time to buy anything at Harvest Thrift is while they still have it. 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
0: And Gigi's Cupcakes has partnered with Praise 88.7 and is honored to bless that winner with a gift of four regular Gigi's Cupcakes or a dozen minis, each one sprinkled with love.
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Today is Best Friends Day. Bible says, a man that hath friends must show himself to be friendly. I want to call up your friend today. It's Patrick Mayberry with Holy Spirit Come on Praise 88.7.

Big Daddy Weave, I know, on Praise 88.7 WELL. Good afternoon. Coming up, we've got songs from Brandon Lake, Stephen Curtis Chapman, and right now, Lloyd Nix with a little more.

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4: Your weather forecast for tonight, the low is around 70 degrees with a 30% chance of showers and mostly cloudy skies. For Tuesday, partly sunny through the morning, becoming cloudy by the afternoon with highs around 86. There is a 40% chance of rain in the forecast. Then Tuesday night, we'll see partly cloudy skies and the lows around 69. Mostly sunny on Wednesday. I'm Steve Covey Coverson for Praise 88.7 Weather.
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Hey, Rodney Baucom with you, Brandon Lake and Lainey Wilson together on this one. The Jesus I Know Now.

Tim and Curtis Chapman, More Than Conquerors on Praise 88.7. You say you don't have time to do this or that. You just can't get it done. Well, according to Zig Ziglar, discipline creates freedom. You need a little more discipline in your life.

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Good afternoon. A happy Monday to you. 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Phillips, Craig, and Dean on the radio for you right now. This will make you feel good. The Revelation song.

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Coming up, Holly Brand, Matt Maher. We've got Consumed by Fire on the way. And right now, Building 429, Impossible on Praise 88.7.

Holly Brand and I Know Somebody on Praise 88.7. Habakkuk 3:19, the Sovereign Lord is my strength. He makes my feet like the feet of a deer. He enables me to tread on the heights. Matt Barr, what a friend.

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3: 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Hello, I'm Molly Robinson, owner of Seniors Helping Seniors East Central Alabama. 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
1: 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They now specialize in all types of tanker truck hauling and maintain a fleet of dump trucks. 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

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You can sing along with this one for sure. Mercy Me. What a picture this is. I can only imagine. 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
2: 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You supported us with your prayers, your donations, with your physical presence. 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Come out and visit us at His Place, 1524 County Road 14 in Lafayette, or Hosanna Home, 18047 Highway 431 North in Lafayette. It's weird. We've got our offices right here in the back of Harvest Thrift Store. You can come out and visit there. But our men's and women's home are both in the Lafayette area. But that's not a far drive, and it's a pretty drive. But we're the only program that I know of in this area that doesn't charge for their services. We've never charged. A pastor asked me just recently, how much does it cost if I want to send one of my members here? And I said, I'll charge you the same thing Jesus charged me. Nothing. And we can do that because men and women, students like you, support us through your donations, through your time, through shopping at Harvest Thrift Store. So thank you for letting us share the love of God and the light of God and some of the darkest places, the broken hearts of men and women.

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1: 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Folks on the fam that come tonight at 7 o'clock. Here's Bill Wickham with This Is Amazing Grace.

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